Well, my daddy left home when I was 3, and he didn't leave much to Ma and me, just this old guitar and an empty bottle of booze. Now, I don't blame him because he run and hid, but the meanest thing that he ever did was before he left, he went and named me Sue. Well, he must have thought that it was quite a joke, and it got a lot of laughs from lots of folks. It seems I had to fight my whole life through. Some gal would giggle and I'd get red, and some guy'd laugh and I'd bust his head. I'll tell you, life ain't easy for a boy named Sue. Well, I grew up quick.

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And I knew that scar on his cheek and his evil eye. He was big and bent and gray and old, and I looked at him and my blood

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I tell you, I fought tougher men, but I really can't remember when. He kicked like a mule and he bit like a crocodile. I heard him laugh and then I heard him cussing. 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He said, son, this world is rough, and if a man's gonna make it, he's gotta be tough. And I know I wouldn't be there to help you along. So I give you that name and I said goodbye. I knew you'd have to get tough or die. And it's that name that helped to make you strong. Yeah. He said, now you just fought one hell of a fight, and I know you hate me and you got the right to kill me now, and I wouldn't blame you if you do. But you ought to thank me before I die for the gravel in your guts and the spit in your eye, cause I'm the that named you Sue. Yeah, what could I do? What could I do? I got all

And if I ever have a son, I think I'm gonna name him Bill or George, anything but Sue. I still ain't that bad.

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But I like it when you understand some of the

May I speak to Barbara? Barbara, this is Shirley. You might not know who I am, but the reason I'm calling you is because I was going through my old man's pockets this morning, and I just happened to find your name and number. So woman to woman, I don't think it's being any more than fair than to call you and let you know where I'm coming from. Now, Barbara, I don't know how you're gonna take this, but whether you be cool or come out of a bag on me, you see, it really doesn't make any difference. But it's only fair that I let you know that the man you're in love with, he's mine. From the top of his head to the bottom of his feet, the bed he sleeps in, and every piece of food he eats. You see, I make it possible. The clothes on his back, I buy them. The car he drives, I pay the note every month. So I'm telling you these things to let you know how much I love that man. And woman to woman, I think

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It starts at 8 p.m. and I'll be playing 2 hours of great music from the 1980s. The music will be interspersed with some of the lighter stories from this week's news. 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

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It's time for Ingie Phillips. So what's Ingie got on her programme this evening? 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

And I was thinking about you guys yesterday. 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It's none of my business how you feel about some other things, and I don't give a damn how you feel about some other things. But anyway, I tried to put myself in your place, and I believe this is the way that I would feel about San Quentin.

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1: Did you know the Comfort Fund has been a part of Mount Vernon Hospital for 95 years? 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What's stopping you?

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1: From the Sky News Centre at 6, Ed Sheeran spoken about taking difficult decisions as he played his first concert since losing all his support acts.
2: So this week, the criticism was about something much more important, and I've had to take and make difficult decisions, and I am making mistakes, and I'm so, so sorry.
1: It follows his promoter dropping Macklemore from the lineup over pro-Palestine comments the rapper made on stage. Performing solo, Sheeran called the situation in Gaza catastrophic and unjustifiable. A national task force aimed at tackling misogyny across society has been launched by the government. Representatives from women's organisations, academia, local leaders and ministers will sit on the group. It'll aim to root out harmful attitudes online, in workplaces and within communities. The King's been accused of gaslighting by the brother of Princess Diana. It's after Buckingham Palace issued a strongly worded denial of claims in Earl Spencer's new book about His Majesty's behaviour. He told the Mail on Sunday it was a poor imitation of the late Queen's response to Oprah Winfrey's TV interview with the Duke and Duchess of Sussex. Closer ties with Europe leads the agenda on the second day of the Liberal Democrats' autumn conference in Brighton. Leader Sir Ed Davies rejected one MP's criticism that the party is struggling for relevance. To sport now, where Brighton boss Fabian Hürtler says a 3-0 win over Premier League champions Arsenal was special, but it was the performance that he was most impressed with.
3: When one went into the personage, you always had the feeling that my teammate is behind me. So when he got outplayed, the next one is there. And like this, you build trust. And sometimes we speak a lot about tactic approach, but in the end, it's like, can you rely on each other on the pitch? Can you trust each other?
1: Coventry have their first points thanks to a 1-0 victory at Nottingham Forest, but fellow strugglers Tottenham are still waiting for a top-flight victory after a 3-2 defeat to Aston Villa. And Hearts up to second in the Scottish Premiership. They drew 1-1 with Kilmarnock. That's the latest. I'm Imani Rana.
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1: From the Sky News Centre at 7, Ed Sheeran has told fans in Philadelphia that he's honestly so grateful for their support in his first concert since Macklemore's removal from his tour. He admitted mistakes were made after the rapper was axed over his onstage support for Palestine. Protests were held outside the stadium before the show began. A national task force aimed at tackling misogyny across society has been launched by the government. AJ Walsh has more.
2: The group will look to root out harmful attitudes online, in workplaces and within communities. It will bring together representatives from women's organisations, academia, local leaders and ministers. The first meeting is expected to take place after conference recess and will focus on young people. Officials say further announcements will be made this week to move forward with Labour's 2024 manifesto pledge to halve violence against women and girls within a decade.
1: Sir Ed Davey is calling on Andy Burnham to stand up to President Trump when the two leaders meet in the US on Tuesday. It's the second day of the Liberal Democrat Party conference. Police are treating a hotel fire in Kent as suspicious. Around 280 people were evacuated from the Grand Bustin in Folkestone yesterday. To sport, where Arsenal boss Mikel Arteta says their 3-0 defeat at Brighton should be a big lesson in what it takes to win in the Premier League.
3: That's not going to take away what the team has done and the boys done in the last 6 or 7 weeks since coming back from the World Cup, because with 18 players coming back, what we've done and the way we competed and the amount of games that we won has been remarkable.
1: It brought an end to the champions' perfect start to their title defence. North London rivals Tottenham remain winless after 5 top-flight matches, after losing 3-2 to Aston Villa. And Coventry got past Nottingham Forest 1-0, their first league victory since promotion. While Hearts are second in the Scottish Premiership, following a 1-1 draw with Kilmarnock. And England have gone top of the 2020 World Cricket rankings after completing a 3-0 series victory over Sri Lanka. That's the latest. I'm Imani Rana.
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We're commercial free all day, so you won't hear any of those financial ads with those gabbled endings here. I mean, we can do gabbly if you like. Your home is not at risk in any way. There are absolutely no terms and conditions. No, really, no small prints at all. No guarantees required. No APR. 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But you wouldn't want that all day, now would you?

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1: From the Sky News Centre at 8, Ed Sheeran spoken about taking difficult decisions and making mistakes as he performed for the first time since all his support acts withdrew from his current tour. It's after rapper Macklemore was dropped by the promoters following comments in support of Palestine during an earlier show. The singer shared his views at the start of his now solo gig in Philadelphia.
2: What happened in Israel and at the Nova Music Festival on October 7th was terrific and compounded centuries of Jewish pain. What is happening in Gaza is catastrophic and unjustifiable and disproportionate.
1: There was a small pro-Palestine protest near the stadium. Earl Spence is accusing the King of gaslighting him over the royal reaction to claims in his upcoming book about Princess Diana. Buckingham Palace pushed back on the allegations this week, saying the pain of fraternal grief can cloud reason. Two people have been killed in the Moscow region during a Ukrainian drone attack overnight. Russian attacks also killed a mother and her two three-year-old children in the Kyiv region. A new national task force is being set up to tackle hatred and abuse towards women. It will bring together different groups, experts and councils, with the Equalities Minister saying tackling misogyny should be everyone's responsibility. More details are expected soon on Labour's promise to halve violence against women and girls within 10 years. Founder of the WalkSafe app, Emma Kay, has been calling for faster action.
3: What really worries me is I'm still seeing many different survivors who have that traumatic lived experience that are still the ones that are driving the change. And it shouldn't be coming from them. You know, we should be turning to our government.
1: In football, champions Arsenal have suffered their heaviest defeat in more than 3 years, losing 3-0 at Brighton. Tottenham remain without a Premier League win this season after a 3-2 defeat to Aston Villa. And in Scotland, Hearts move second after coming from behind to grab a point against Kilmarnock. That's the latest. I'm Imani Brana.

0: 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Newspapers, sweets, gifts, and ice cream.
1: 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And our volunteers are so friendly. So if you've forgotten an essential item, then pop over to the Comfort Fund shop. And while you're there, pick up a newspaper and an ice cream. What's stopping you?

any role. No words can tell the stories my eyes tell. Watch me when I frown. You can't write that down. You know I'm right. It's there, black and white. When

Hello, I'm Andy Stroud, and I've called by to tell you about a programme that will happen on Wednesday night here on Radio Mount Vernon. It starts at 8 p.m. and I'll be playing 2 hours of great music from the 1980s. The music will be interspersed with some of the lighter stories from this week's news. So join me on Wednesday night at 8 p.m. for 2 hours of great music.

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1: From the Sky News Centre at 9, Ed Sheeran insists he wants his music and live shows to be about unity and humanity, not politics. He's played his first concert since his tour was thrown into turmoil when all support acts pulled out in solidarity with opener Macklemore. The rapper was dropped after making pro-Palestinian comments on stage. The British star apologised to fans in Philadelphia last night, but that wasn't enough for Hilary Steinberg.
2: I was surprised when Macklemore was announced to be cancelled, but we were like, well, maybe it wasn't his call. But then it became clear that he had sort of caved to what the stadium owners wanted, and so I was immediately turned off, and so I feel fairly betrayed.
1: Elsewhere, Earl Spencer says media coverage of the Duke and Duchess of Sussex reminds him of the press treatment his sister Diana faced. He's also accused the King of gaslighting him, following Buckingham Palace's response to claims made against the then prince after his wife's death. There's been an exchange of attacks across Russia and Ukraine overnight. Officials say at least two people have been killed in the Moscow region, as well as four in the Kyiv area. A national task force aimed at tackling misogyny in society has been launched by the government. The body will aim to address the issue by rooting out damaging attitudes online, in workplaces and within communities. Women and Equalities Minister Bridget Phillipson says the task force will look at a range of issues affecting women.
3: Whether they feel safe on the street, about whether they're safe in their own home, about whether they'll face harassment on public transport, attitudes in our schools. This is about all of us across government coming together to tackle these attitudes, this underlying problem.
1: And to sport now, where Mikel Arteta is accusing his Arsenal players of failing to respect the game after being dismantled 3-0 by Brighton. The defeat ends the Premier League champions' perfect start to the campaign. And elsewhere, Tottenham lost to Aston Villa 3-2 and Coventry beat Nottingham Forest 1-0. That's the latest. I'm Imani Rana.
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1: Your head spins round on a Monday, and the daylight's in your eyes. How you laughed and cursed tomorrow, now he's standing by your side. 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

0: If you fall asleep at the wheel, you'll put your life in danger, and the lives of others as well. 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
1: If you're having a nap, you've left your lights on, sir.
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1: From the Sky News Centre at 10, Ed Sheeran's told a crowd in Philadelphia that the past week has involved difficult decisions and mistakes, and that he's so sorry. It was the pop star's first concert since his support acts quit in solidarity with rapper Macklemore, after he reiterated his support for Palestine. Sir Ed Davey is calling on the Chancellor to immediately cut fuel duty by at least 10 pence a litre until Christmas.
2: It's a really, really big one. Mm-hmm. You know, I talk to people across the country and, you know, that they're shocked when they go to fill up the car. And, you know, small businesses are really hit by it. So it's a policy, I think, right for now, which will keep the economy moving.
1: The Liberal Democrats are also backing cuts to bus fares and a lowering of VAT on electric vehicle charging. It's the second day of their party conference. Sir Ed is on a mission to restore faith in members, with some worried they've lost ground in the polls over the past year. Girl Guiding says its members are facing rising levels of sexism and misogyny online. Earlier, a minister announced a new national task force is being set up to tackle hatred and abuse towards women. Coventry fans are celebrating their first Premier League win since 2001. They're off the mark after beating Nottingham Forest 1-0, but needed a late VAR call to get them over the line. Jay De Silva scored his first goal for the club, which pleased him and boss Frank Lampard.
3: Great time for it. Been waiting a while. The boys have been giving me stick for a long time, so yeah, happy to take that chance and give us the win.
4: Feel amazing. Having lost our first four games, all in different circumstances, I think it's easy to feel negative, to feel like, where's the goal, where's the win coming from? And the reality is, in football, you have to fight for it, you have to work for it, you have to have organisation.
1: Defending champions Arsenal suffered a 3-0 defeat at Brighton. Tottenham's winless start continued with a 3-2 loss to Aston Villa. And Wayne Rooney is reportedly poised to sign up for I'm a Celebrity. The Sun on Sunday claims the former Manchester United and England star is in advanced talks to join the show. That's the latest. I'm Imani Rana.
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It's time for Angie Phillips. So what's Angie got on her programme this evening? She's got a lot of good music from the 70s, 80s and 90s, and she's also going to have a few funnies, and she'll keep you company and give you a smile. 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

The only regret I have, I wish that it was just at a different time. A most turbulent period of my life. Why would I put that on you? That's just like a very heavy thing to have to talk about. But because of that period of time, even though it was so much fun, I didn't get to go on and make new memories with him.

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Just to say, by the way, we're always on the lookout for volunteers here. Whether it's presenting, collecting requests, or helping with engineering, we'd love to hear from you. 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

If you see somebody showing any of the signs of a stroke, you don't have to think about it. You just dial 999. 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F, face. 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Can they smile? A, arms. Can they raise both arms and keep them there? S, speech. Is their speech slurred? T, time. Time to call 999 if you see any one of these signs. 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
1: From the Sky News Centre at 11, the Equalities Minister says tackling harmful attitudes online, in workplaces and in communities is everyone's business, as a new national task force is launched. Bridget Phillipson says plans to deal with misogyny aim to provide opportunity and freedom. More details are expected soon on Labour's promise to halve violence against women and girls within 10 years. Founder of the Walk Safe app, Emma Kay, has been calling for faster action.
2: What really worries me is I'm still seeing many different survivors who have that traumatic lived experience that are still the ones that are driving the change. And it shouldn't be coming from them. You know, we should be turning to our government.
1: Ed Sheeran spoken about taking difficult decisions and making mistakes as he performed for the first time since all his support acts withdrew from his current tour. It's after rapper Macklemore was dropped by promoters following comments in support of Palestine during an earlier show. The singer shared his views at the start of the solo gig in Philadelphia.
3: What happened in Israel and at a known music festival on October 7th was terrific and compounded centuries of Jewish pain. What is happening in Gaza is catastrophic and unjustifiable and disproportionate.
1: Ukraine has fired more than 1,000 drones at Russia overnight. Two people were killed in the Moscow region. Meanwhile, emergency services in Ukraine say four people were killed in the Kyiv area. The King's been accused of gaslighting by the brother of Princess Diana. It's after Buckingham Palace issued a strongly worded denial of claims in Earl Spencer's new book about His Majesty's behaviour. Luke Littler's threatening to boycott darts tournaments in the Netherlands after being booed by the crowd in Amsterdam. The 19-year-old scraped through to the quarters with a 10-9 win over Nathan Aspinall. And Danny Dyer has been partnered up with Nikita Kuzmin again as she returns to the new series of Strictly Come Dancing. She pulled out last year because of an injury. That's the latest. I'm Imani Rana.
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8: You should use the code.
9: You said it's the maid.
8: And I say it's the manager.
9: How come you get to be the manager and I get to be the staff?
8: We have talked about this.
9: Have we?
8: Several times at the beginning.
9: Explain it to me. I've forgotten.
8: No, you've not.
9: I have.
8: No, you haven't, Alison. You remember only too well why we have to take these precautions.
9: Oh, you sound just like an old boyfriend of mine. Of course, he meant something else.
8: You don't have to tell me.
9: Why, Brian? Shy about such things?
8: Oh, not at all. I like hearing of other people's problems as much as anyone else. The feeling of moral superiority over stupid people doing stupid things is always guaranteed to bring a wry smile to my face.
9: Was that a yes, I'm interested, or no, I'm not?
8: What do you think?
9: That's the thing, Brian. With you, it's often very hard to know one way or the other.
8: In my line of work, that's the idea. You found the place all right?
9: I'm here, aren't I?
8: Indeed you are, and looking well, if one may be so bold.
9: You may, and you often are. Did it help?
8: Yes, it did. The Education Select Committee was about to
9: embarrassing.
8: Be...
9: embarrassing?
8: I prefer the term interesting.
9: You mean awful.
8: Knowing one or two members' lines of attack was indeed of great benefit, thank you.
9: I have something else for you.
8: Oh?
9: Keith Bird.
8: Deputy Shadow Foreign Minister, one of the bag carriers. What about him?
9: Just a little bit of tittle-tattle that you might find is worth checking out.
8: Pray tell.
9: Rumour has it that he is having an affair with his secretary.
8: With a woman?
9: Yes, with a woman. They didn't all go to public school, you know.
8: Is it for real?
9: Idle tongues insist. They meet on pre-arranged trains and get off in the loo together.
8: And I should believe this gossip?
9: I'm only telling you as I've been told. Are you going to check it out?
8: I'll see what can be done.
9: Fine. Hey, don't mention it, Brian.
8: Oh, I'm sorry, of course. It's good. It's great. I'll make one or two phone calls, see if I can get the odd journalist involved.
9: It's worth more than the odd journalist, Brian. I expect to see it splashed all over the front page of the Red Tops.
8: I'll see what can be done, Alison. But remember, Keith Bird is very junior. With something like this, well, it would be better to hold on to it until such time that we can make better use of it.
9: I am still on your side, Brian. I still think the cause is worth fighting for. And, like they say, if it's worth fighting for, it's worth...
8: Fighting dirty for.
9: Absolutely.
8: I'll try and remember that.
9: Please do.
8: Your man has the eye of the press. Every day we hear of some new policy, new initiative, some new idea, or at least presented in a new way.
9: Give the man credit, Brian. He's got us back on the front pages, and for something positive, no longer the joke party. Now the joke's on you.
8: On us, don't you mean?
9: But I have to sit on the other side of the house, don't I?
8: Oh, and what a picture you look.
9: I'm serious.
8: Oh, so am I. Your guy's star is on the rise. He's becoming a force to be listened to. We need something. Whatever you've got, anything you may have heard or overheard, or something damaging.
9: Brian, it won't matter if I dig up any dirt on the leader or not. Your man is already starting to look tired. He's not a performer. It's as simple as that. My guy isn't facing him just because he's got a full set of teeth and slicked back hair. He's good at what he does. He's beating the PM regularly at the dispatch box, and the nation is watching. For Pete's sake, Brian, you even have empty places on your backbenches. You have MPs that don't even bother to turn up and support him. If I didn't know better, I might think you were trying to weaken him yourself.
8: Me?
9: Why aren't you tightening the leash, Brian, inflicting the odd bruise and re-establishing a little order?
8: Chaos can be fun.
9: It's your job to establish order out of chaos.
8: Possibly.
9: There is another reason for the sudden show of disloyalty in the ranks, one that you may choose not to allude to.
8: Oh, please tell.
9: You can't actually stop it.
8: Is that what you think?
9: And under the pretense of being in charge, you are allowing this perceived rebellion to continue.
8: And why would I want to do that?
9: To remind the current occupant of number 10 just how valuable you really are.
8: You think he's forgotten?
9: I think you may have saved him once too often. People, even prime ministers, can become complacent.
8: I understand.
9: A little gentle reminder. The taste of fear at the back of the throat. Hairs raised on the back of the neck. The fear of knives between the shoulder blades. Just to jog the memory of who his truly best friend really is.
8: Did he not keep me on in the reshuffle?
9: Oh, yes, I forgot. How kind of him to do that. To keep you in the background, his loyal supporter.
8: We all must bide our time, Alison. We can't all be the centre of attention. Some of us have to keep the party in check.
9: And crack the whip occasionally. Remind the troops where their loyalties truly lie.
8: What a strange opinion of me you must have.
9: Oh, I don't think so. You, Brian, you're the kind of guy that simply loves the political world and wants to stay in it.
8: Speeches, paperwork, constituency matters, and surgery.
9: If you weren't pulling the strings right now, our positions would be very much reversed, wouldn't they?
8: You mean I'd be visiting you? Then I would have to be the manager.
9: Or the bellhop.
8: I don't think they have them here.
9: I think you'd get away with being the night porter.
8: What route did you take?
9: Pre-booked cab to Oxford Circus, single tube ticket, lots of CCTV. I looked very guilty the whole way, making a good show of talking to the old boy downstairs at reception. I smiled sweetly at him when I explained about Mr. Wilburn is in number 6 on the second floor.
8: Anything else?
9: I even bought a copy of the big issue from the guy outside Paddington Station. My movements are easily traceable.
8: Good.
9: And you?
8: Me?
9: I'm taking just as big a chance as you are, Brian.
8: Yes, I guess so.
9: So?
8: Circle line round Bayswater from Westminster, bought the ticket with a credit card, again CCTV everywhere, picked up a newspaper at the station, even had a hamburger from a local fast food restaurant.
9: Good.
8: We can both be traced back to here.
9: Yeah, well, I'd rather go down as an adulterer than as a traitor.
8: Me too.
9: That question in the house really threw us, by the way.
8: Oh, which one?
9: Guess.
8: The X752?
9: Well, what else?
8: Why did that throw you? The PM made a perfectly valid point.
9: The X752, long-range nuclear missile, Europe's contribution to the continued problem of weapons of mass destruction.
8: At least this way we'll know where the weapons of mass destruction actually are this time.
9: It's not funny, Brian. You're placing me in a very difficult position.
8: We're both in difficult positions, Alice.
9: You're feeding your guy with information that can only have come from someone on the inside. You know they're not stupid in my party. You have to be subtler in what you're doing, and you can't keep going for the jugular every time. People are starting to exchange glances, talking in quiet corners. You have to let us win occasionally. What we are discussing in private, your man is saving for the sixth question, when he knows we can't answer back. You are going to give me away.
8: You always said we could use the information as we saw fit.
9: But not 5 minutes after I give it to you.
8: We were up against it. We needed an answer to throw off the pack.
9: But what good am I if they stop inviting me to their meetings?
8: I'll talk to my lot.
9: Another display of what was discussed on Tuesday, the Prime Minister of the day having on Wednesday, and you'll need another set of eyes and ears on the inside. Of course we're going to support the European long-range nuclear missile, but that doesn't stop us having the right to ask questions about it. The suggestion that we wouldn't buy it was a cheap, opportunistic moment, purely for the sake of a few good headlines.
8: Your guy...
9: He has a name.
8: Anthony Russell raised the subject at the dispatch box. What did you expect the PM to say?
9: He could have answered the question.
8: Why? He never answered any of the others.
9: The implication that we would throw away 10,000 jobs...
8: We?
9: This is about the allocation of budgets and whose mortgage gets paid next month. I told you, we'd make a couple of points about inefficiency and budgetary expectations, and that would be it. Your man used it to suggest that half of Scotland would be better off turning out the lights and joining the dole queue on Monday. That wasn't what we discussed. I told you what the Prime Minister should say in answer to the opposition leader's sixth question. What we agreed was that he'd embarrass the Shadow Health Secretary with his statement to the press.
8: I've told you I'll talk to them. But at the end of the day, Alison, the PM is his own man.
9: There is a guy in the leader's office. He just delivers the internal mail, but he's such a believer. Like the leader can walk on water or something, and it's infectious. Even I can find myself being pulled deeper and deeper into their vision for the country. We've...
8: Yes?
9: Come into possession of something.
8: Oh.
9: A file.
8: A file?
9: Yes.
8: What sort of file?
9: A security file.
8: Saying what?
9: File is in the form of a transcript. Several telephone conversations, actually. Transcripts in which it's obvious that those taking part were unaware that they were being recorded.
8: Well, I'm still listening.
9: The text, as it stands, suggests... No, that's not correct. Makes it abundantly clear that a high-level cabinet minister is far from what he seems.
8: Perhaps you could be more specific?
9: The Home Secretary, Graham Webb.
8: What about him?
9: Was, before he came to office and promoted by the Prime Minister, secretly addicted to cocaine.
8: Who says this?
9: It's in the transcript.
8: And you're sure it's the Home Secretary talking?
9: We're not sure of anything at this point.
8: Who else is in the transcript?
9: A doctor at the Pemberton Clinic in Buckinghamshire. Very expensive. Very select.
8: And very private.
9: And we can't find it on any map.
8: No, you won't. If anyone asks, it doesn't exist.
9: So is it true?
8: You mean, was it true?
9: Yes.
8: 15 years ago, a brilliant, charismatic man woke up, took a good, long look at the world that he was part of, and decided that he didn't like it very much. In fact, he decided he wanted to change it. Making it through the ranks, he finally got elected to Parliament. Promoted, as you said, to cabinet, and now sits on the left hand of the father.
9: The non-religious prefer the term prime minister.
8: Whatever. The point is, no politician has shown more of a commitment to changing not only the country, but also himself.
9: Brian, is that a yes?
8: So the rumour goes.
9: So this isn't a surprise to you?
8: My dear, almost nothing is a surprise these days. Who has it now?
9: The leader of Her Majesty's opposition.
8: Anthony Russell?
9: He thinks Christmas has come early.
8: Does he plan on using it today?
9: I don't...
8: Alison, PMQs is in just under an hour. Is he thinking of using it in the Commons? It's important. I need to know before the Prime Minister leaves Downing Street.
9: I have a request. A demand, actually.
8: A demand?
9: Or else sort of demand.
8: I don't think this is the time.
9: This is the perfect time.
8: Time is getting short, Alison. Is Russell going to use the information about the Home Secretary's past against us? This is why you and I do this. This is why we meet once a week, to head off disasters of this nature. I need to know, is the Home Secretary... Oh, Christ, is Graham Webb in trouble? Is Webb finished? Does the PM need to sack him now? Alison, this is important.
9: I want your word that if any more leaks are given to me, and therefore from me to you, I want your cast iron word that they will not be used against the opposition without my explicit agreement.
8: What do you mean?
9: I don't want any more instances of my colleagues looking at me with suspicion. I want the information used to be always traceable to someone or something else, someone other than me. And if you can't do that, then it doesn't get used.
8: I'm not sure that will always be practical.
9: I decide when the information hits the newspapers or when your coded sentences next make it into the Prime Minister's speeches. I want to start pulling a few strings of my own and not run the risk of being left out to dry, should one of your party hacks decide that for the PM to score a couple of political points at Prime Minister's question time, he'll reveal some snippet of information, which ultimately reveals where the knowledge came from. Me.
8: You think we'd betray you?
9: Let's not kid ourselves, Brian. We're in a business without friends. We're both pawns to be sacrificed at some point in the future. We're expendable, you and me. You know it, so do I.
8: You want insurance of some sort.
9: I need to know that one day I won't wake up to find that I've been left dangling in the wind.
8: What do you want?
9: A secret.
8: A secret?
9: A big one. Something that will make those above you think twice before exposing me.
8: You want a real secret, something with which to protect yourself.
9: You're on the Intelligence Select Committee. You must know something.
8: I know a lot.
9: Then give me an insurance policy. Something I can take to my grave with the knowledge that my reputation will be secure.
8: You mean to blackmail the blackmailers?
9: Yes.
8: The Chancellor has a special advisor. Some say he is Number 11's real brain behind our current economic policies.
9: He has a lot of advisers. Which one?
8: David Fuller.
9: What about him?
8: He's a CIA asset. Whatever we say to him, he gives to the Americans.
9: Is that it?
8: You wanted a secret, now you have one.
9: But how is that possible?
8: You mean, how did the Yanks get him to betray his country? How did we get you?
9: Why do you tolerate him?
8: Right now, we know who the traitor is. So, we feed him all the information we want our cousins across the sea to hear. The economy is good, the economy is bad. We're thinking of joining the euro, we're not thinking of joining the euro. Maybe the PM is actually thinking of joining the dollar. Or even reinvading the colonies, and on and on. Whatever we think they want to hear that benefits us. That's the thing, Alison, you've never really come to understand. You never get rid of real traitors. We just leave them in place and let them do our bidding while they believe they're serving another power. Those that truly have them by the balls, as well you know. So tell me about the Home Secretary.
9: The leader of the opposition is going to use the information contained within the medical file from the Pemberton Clinic against the Home Secretary via the Prime Minister. There's something else.
8: Oh?
9: The sort of rumour that could stop the Home Secretary from making the front pages of any of the national newspapers. Something that might be seen, by some, as an even bigger story than Graham Webb's drug-addicted past.
8: So what is it you really want?
9: I do not intend to work endless days for people who hate me indefinitely.
8: For most of us, it's simply a privilege just to serve.
9: But not for all.
8: You want more?
9: You have a seat on the Defence Select Committee.
8: As do others?
9: Others aren't in this room.
8: Point well made.
9: I have a question that I cannot ask the committee verbally.
8: Then submit the question in writing.
9: Most amusing.
8: What is it that you wish to know?
9: Like I said, there is discussion that the UK government, your side to be precise, has plans to...
8: Yes?
9: Sell off the military.
8: Where did you hear that?
9: On the air, in the breeze, in the echoes of Central Lobby, on the internet, in my post bag, on an advertising board.
8: Where?
9: On the telly, on the radio, in the papers.
8: Oh, I'm not joking, Alison.
9: Neither am I.
8: Is that what was on the Home Secretary's transcript? Not with his doctor, but with the Defence Minister?
9: I'm not at liberty to say.
8: When you say sell off, what exactly?
9: Privatisation. Three separate companies, each of them with one client, this country, but with a board of directors, managers, accountants, and more importantly, shareholders.
8: Shareholders?
9: Now, I understand that it would not be legal to produce shares before a public flotation and announcement.
8: It certainly would not.
9: But numerous other companies, I know, would be brought into the mould of UK Military Services Limited. Contracts issued for the provision of laundry, catering, clothing, equipment, building construction and so forth.
8: Alison, you're on very dangerous territory.
9: I've been on dangerous territory now for 2 years since our little agreement, and I want something in return. I don't care if the Home Secretary was a junkie in a previous life. I don't care if he's a junkie right now. But I do want something for all my efforts as your spy. I know this is a game for you, Brian.
8: Alison, that's not
9: true. It is. What you care about, or you've ever cared about, was protecting the PM from embarrassing questions, to know what was coming up and to have an answer prepared. Does he thank you? Does he even call you now, or has he just come to expect your undying loyalty? What's in it for you, Brian? Other than a grateful look from the occupant of number 10, what do you get? Because you're taking just as big a risk as me. They'll all think we've betrayed them if this comes out. Every other member of Parliament will believe that we've been briefing against them. There has to be something, Brian. Something big. Something worth you taking the risk for.
8: Why do you want to know?
9: I want to know what is the price of you not throwing me to the lions. I want to know why I can trust you not to reveal these conversations to the press.
8: You mean why I'm tied to you?
9: If I fall, you fall.
8: You have something coming up? Something to grab the agenda? Anything you can tell us? A hint, perhaps?
9: This rumour about the military, I'm not asking you to name names. I already have some of those myself, and I've got the money. I just need to know if it's worth investing in the shares of private military contractors prior to your public announcement.
8: That is referred to as insider information. Insider trading is illegal.
9: Only if I get caught.
8: And if you are, the police will ask you where you acquired the information.
9: No, they won't.
8: How do you know that?
9: Because I'm the best placed spy you've got, and your boss will protect me.
8: You want the Prime Minister of Great Britain to have knowledge of these meetings, give you private advance details about a national privatisation, and then protect you from any future prosecution by the legal authorities should your criminality be discovered.
9: Would you prefer cash for honours?
8: Nothing was proved.
9: In politics, nothing ever is.
8: You ask a lot.
9: I do.
8: And you ask me at such a time as PMQs is coming up.
9: They do say timing is everything. Speaking of which, I didn't know you had such friends in the other party.
8: The other party?
9: You attended the christening of one Laura Marshall, about 18 months ago. Little Laura's father is Chris Marshall, Lib Dem leadership candidate.
8: And how did you come by this little snippet of information? Some internet site, presumably?
9: Keeping your fingers in lots of pies, are we?
8: It's no secret. Myself and Chris Marshall have known each other for several years. We've even co-authored one or two green papers together.
9: You didn't turn up for the sake of little Laura, did you? What did you talk about, for real?
8: It was to try and persuade him to join our side of the house.
9: Defect to you.
8: He wasn't in the running for his party's leadership then.
9: Quite ballsy, if I may say so. So what's the answer to my question?
8: If I give you what you want, what do we get in return?
9: Everything.
8: And everything meaning?
9: The opposition's full election strategy.
8: The election is years away.
9: Your election strategy is years away. Theirs is just about to begin.
8: You mean at Prime Minister's questions today?
9: You have 10 minutes, Brian. After that it starts. My guy is about to sow the seeds of doubt in the city over your ability to run the economy.
8: How? What is he going to ask?
9: You want something, I want something.
8: Listen.
9: Answer my question, Brian.
8: Tell me about...
9: Are we privatising the military or not?
8: Damn you!
9: The clock is ticking. We're about to wipe the floor with you. With what we've got up our sleeves, we're about to dominate the news agenda for years. With what Anthony Russell's got up his sleeve, the PM will be forced into dragging the election out right to the final day before the removal men carry him out of Number 10, kicking and screaming. The choice is yours. And I'll tell you now, Brian, if you think I'm the only political spy about, think again. They have one or two in your ranks as well. Fancy that. The other side doing to you what you've done to them. So, what's it to be? A little bit of insider dealing for the sake of my pension, or your side losing the next election?
8: You really think what you have is that good?
9: This will appeal to every home-owning adult in the country, I'm telling you. And you are about to be on the wrong side of an idea that every mortgage-paying person will want to be part of.
8: Buy your shares.
9: A true politician's answer. Confirmed, but not committed.
8: It's all I can give you.
9: Thank you. You see, it didn't hurt, did it?
8: This had better be good.
9: It will get them a lot of votes, if that's what you mean. For myself, I'll speak to my friends in the city as soon as I can.
8: I'll deny it if you ever breathe one word of this.
9: And who should I spill the beans to?
8: Just make sure that you don't.
9: I'll be a good girl.
8: Make sure that you are one. Now, you tell me, what's the new strategy? What has your man got?
9: Fixed interest rate mortgages via the post office. My guy is planning to run it through the government savings account. Due to the charges levelled at the public, the post office will, through us, become the mortgage lender of choice. Fixed rates, no future fear of the Bank of England's monthly monetary committee holding the country to ransom under the title of inflation, and...
8: There's more?
9: The ability to transfer a current mortgage from a high street bank to a not-for-profit account, without penalties, all via the state. The power of the central bank removed forever. People will be able to purchase property and know what for the next 25 years they are actually going to have to pay. For real. Popular, don't you think?
8: The banks will crucify you.
9: But those with children will love us. It won't take many of them out there long to calculate just how much they'll save if the state is the ultimate provider of mortgages rather than the private sector.
8: But the heads... of your party would never stomach something like this. A change in position, everything they believe in.
9: Anything and everything is now on the table, and what they would never have stomached before is now starting to look wholesome and tender.
8: Just in time to privatise at least part of the postal service.
9: Correct.
8: You're going to allow the city to buy shares in this sell-off. The city will own the post office, and through that you'll loosen the grip of the high street banks. In effect, you're just about to become more left-wing than the socialists.
9: Smart, isn't it?
8: Yes.
9: Thatcher had it right. Allow people access to housing and you'll win. And she did. But today the landscape has changed. Now you have to do it differently. I bet you wish we were going with the Home Secretary and his drug use now, don't you? You've only got minutes left. After that, the show begins for real.
8: Then I'd better make a phone call.
9: I'll see myself out. We've been here long enough for appearance sake.
8: You have. You know, it might be better if you could persuade your guy to go with the Home Secretary story.
9: You'd sell out the Home Secretary? Is there no honour among politicians?
8: I'm just thinking for the good of the party.
9: You're suggesting selling out a member of the cabinet simply to buy yourself time, to come up with an argument to refute our policy?
8: That may well be your version of events.
9: What a pity for the Home Secretary that he doesn't have a secret of his own.
8: Quite.
9: I thought the Home Secretary, Graham Webb, was a friend of yours.
8: Just do it. You don't have much time. Make this happen.
9: I hope you haven't overestimated my influence with the leadership of my party.
8: Oh, I'm sure he'll listen to what you say, or what you tell him.
9: I wouldn't be too optimistic.
8: I don't know, old flames and all that. You might even be able to apply a little pressure of your own, in the nicest possible way, of course.
9: That was a long time ago. I'm sure he's forgotten about that.
8: I'm sure that afternoon is implanted in his mind.
9: Memories fade, Brian.
8: Just do it. I know you have influence. We both know he'll listen to you, and we both know why.
9: Whatever it takes to get the job done, eh?
8: Buy us time. We must be able to present this as a bad idea, or alternatively, as our idea.
9: If that is what you want.
8: It's what I need.
9: All right, Brian. I'll tell him to lead with the Home Secretary.
8: Thank you.
9: I'll see you, Brian.
8: Leave the door open.
9: What?
8: Just for me, to air the room a little. Reception? An outside line, please. Thank you. Prime Minister, glad I've caught you. Yes, it's a little late, I realise that. Just to let you know, they will undoubtedly go on the mortgage story. I think the Home Secretary will be safe. They're about to do exactly what we want them to do.
10: Idea. The Honourable Gentleman has put forward a genuinely different concept, something we've not heard from that side of the House for many years. Should the government offer mortgages to the public? We can only imagine how popular that would be. You can almost see it now, can't you? Not only is the elected government taxing the public, but it's also seeking to hold the people's money and the deeds to their homes. Quite a change from the idea from the party of small government to the notion of the party of overriding government. If this concept ever became a reality, the hard-working men and women of this country would spend their lives indebted to the state. How typical of current opposition thinking, in its desperate condition to find a winning policy, that it's prepared to steal them from any outdated, discredited system throughout history. This ridiculous suggestion that the country itself should provide the funds and so tie its people to the government is exactly the sort of thing that communist countries themselves thought was going just a little bit too far. Isn't it ironic that in the modern age it is us that have adopted the middle ground and the party opposite that is now on the hard left?
8: I left the door open for you.
9: You conniving...
8: Ah, you say the sweetest things. Oh, come in, close the door behind you.
9: All that rubbish about leaving the Home Secretary out to dry. Your man already had a prepared answer on the subject of state-funded mortgages. When the question was raised, the PM simply turned to his notes and read from the script.
8: He's a quick worker.
9: No, he's not.
8: No, he's not.
9: He already knew. You already knew.
8: What are you suggesting?
9: I'm not suggesting anything. I don't have to. I know exactly what you've done.
8: Do you? Oh, I'm impressed.
9: You've bought time. Not over the issue of mortgages, but the saving of the Home Secretary, your friend. You've used me and the PM to protect your mate. It's as simple as that.
8: Graham Webb could reach even higher office one day. I'm getting my favours in early.
9: There was not one bit about the privatisation.
8: Oh, the privatisation of...
9: Of the military. What did you think I was talking about?
8: This is the thing about spies one never truly knows. I suppose you'll have to put off the buying of those shares until later.
9: I need the money.
8: And you will get it.
9: When?
8: When the time is right.
9: I have no intention of hanging around the final bastion of male privilege just to be your informer. That will not be my life or career. I was expecting a hint, a suggestion. He didn't have to come out and say it loud and clear, but I was expecting something.
8: He didn't get the question.
9: He was asked about the future of the military, and your man says everything steady as she goes, meaning no change. You knew what I needed to hear, and that I needed to hear it today. You're supposed to have the ear of the PM, his little helper.
8: Listen, Alison, I like you. No, I do really, truly, cross my heart and hope never to be found out. But the idea that the Prime Minister of the day is going to announce something as major as that at a convenient moment, come question time, is naive at best and stupid at worst. Which you must have known. Now, why have you come back?
9: Why did you leave the door open?
8: Just to air the room.
9: PM doesn't even know I exist, does he?
8: He's seen you in the house.
9: Or what I do for him.
8: We haven't discussed the details.
9: You can't afford him to know, can you? He couldn't take that chance. You couldn't have him take that chance.
8: Do you want me to take that chance?
9: So all this time, when I thought I was feeding information to the PM, it was in effect just for you.
8: As far as the Prime Minister is concerned, I am now completely indispensable. I'm his eyes, ears and conscience when it comes to the opposition. What he knows about your HQ, I told him. The inner musings of the Shadow Cabinet. It came from me. The machinations of who'll be the next loser he'll face across the dispatch box. I've given him the heads up weeks before it's publicly stated. If he knows it, it's because I've told him.
9: Then aren't you the all-knowing master of Westminster's ugliest secrets?
8: Yes. Now, Alison, calm down. Don't worry yourself about anything. We are to privatise the military. We need the money. Your investments will make good. Very soon, in fact.
9: How soon?
8: Well, if you must know, an announcement is already scheduled for Monday morning. The Treasury, MOD and the Chancellor will each give press conferences. By the end of the day, your money will have doubled in value.
9: Then I want out.
8: Out?
9: I don't want to do this anymore.
8: Oh, we've talked about this.
9: We have, and now I've made my decision.
8: Your decision?
9: I am tired of looking over my shoulder. I have had enough of spying on people I've come to think of as friends. I told you, I'm the one staring into their faces. I've had enough. I quit.
8: Perhaps you're tired, exhausted. You've been working too hard. I think you are right. It's time to take a breather, have a rest. Get away from politics for a while, take a holiday, see some friends, family. Let your hair down, open a bottle of wine. Well, let yourself go.
9: You don't think I'm serious, do you?
8: You tell me that you are.
9: I'm sure I'll see you around.
8: I'll wave to you on the opposition benches.
9: Then I'll be off.
8: Bye. But before you do, well, please remember that tomorrow's headlines are currently looking a little thin. They lack punch, if you know what I mean. However, Westminster spy ring has a certain something about it, don't you think?
9: Spy ring suggests that there is more than one.
8: Perhaps it does.
9: You do that.
8: Are you forcing me?
9: You do that to me.
8: It would really quickly get out of my hands.
9: No, it wouldn't. You're the chief whip. You know all the dirty little secrets. You even know what even the Prime Minister doesn't want to know. If I end up on the front pages of the Red Tops, there'll be only one person that will have put me there. You.
8: The PM does not want the flow of high-quality information to stop. And neither do I.
9: I could get dropped at the next reshuffle.
8: I'd prefer it if you didn't.
9: And if I did?
8: Then the headlines will get printed.
9: Then it is you that is forcing my hand.
8: Forcing? To do what?
9: I already know about the MOD statement and others, confirming the privatisation of the military.
8: Then what the hell was...
9: I just wanted you to say it.
8: Why?
9: I have a friend. A good friend, actually. You might even call him a noble man, or as noble as they get in the city. And he has one or two friends of his own. I like people who have friends. It's how the world works. Really works, have you noticed? Friends of friends of friends, each one helping others out. They helped me out. Shall I tell you how? I purchased my shares through a friend. So I've decided to be a friend to you. Can you imagine how? Can you guess? Any ideas? Nothing? My friends arranged it, that if I should turn a profit...
11: So should you.
9: Still in the dark, Brian. Then let me drag you into the light. I'm about to make you a lot of money. Do you know how? Shall I tell all? Because I will to the press if you continue to threaten me with exposure. You've bought some shares, Brian. Did you know that? No? Well, let me tell you, you have. You, in fact, have purchased shares in companies as diverse as AB Catering, Armament Laundry Services, Avro Military Maintenance, and several others. Surprisingly enough, these just happen to be some of the very expensive contract companies expected to benefit from your government's proposed privatisation.
8: Buying shares in someone else's name is illegal.
9: Which is not the same as saying that it cannot be done.
8: I wouldn't know.
9: Imagine that, Brian. Illegal money one day, and then illegal shares the next. You can almost hear the opinion polls reducing to nothing. What do you think, Brian? How do you think it'll play in the tabloids?
8: What do you really want?
9: Roger Welsh, Shadow Health Secretary.
8: What about him?
9: He also spies for you, doesn't he?
8: Perhaps.
9: Recently, the leader of the opposition made a big commotion about 30 hospitals that, he said, were facing closure due to your government's reorganisation plans. Services to be cut would be A&E, antenatal, cancer wards and so on. The leader visited a number of those sites, did the photo op, made his criticisms and left. The following day, several of those very hospitals gave public statements stating that they were under no pressure from central government departments to enforce any cuts in services. The leader had been set up. The man who gave him that list was Roger Welsh.
8: Maybe Welsh isn't very good at his job.
9: He is. And I know he wants me out.
8: I'm a great reader of the classics. Are you?
9: What?
8: It was an old Roman lawyer who asked the question. Marcus Tullius Cicero was his name. Do you know him?
9: We've never met.
8: I suppose he was a bit before your time.
9: You knew him?
8: Before mine, too.

0: Roger Welsh is a threat to you. I'm wondering why.
1: I might not like the cut of his jib. Have you considered that as a reason?
0: You're in politics, my dear. Personal feelings rarely come into it. Perhaps we'll come back to this.
1: There's nothing to come back to, Brian. He's no longer a team player. He's a threat to us, to me on the inside. I'm telling you straight, Brian, you might not get the chance to leak my details to the media. He's the one that will set me up, and I'm warning you now.
0: I think you're just being a little...
1: paranoid? That comes from leading a double life, Brian. That comes from always having to look over my shoulder, or looking into a mirror to look over my shoulder. Do you know that I recheck my office at the house 3 times before I leave at the end of every day I'm there, just to make sure that I haven't left some scrap of paper or a half-printed email or jotted down detail of something I've heard or learnt that day? Roger Welsh has turned. He's completely on their side. Whatever he's giving you is worthless. I know he visited the leader at his home on several occasions, but he is not gathering new information. He's giving information to the other side.
0: And how would we remove Roger Welsh from his job?
1: He keeps a girl, a mistress I've heard, over in West London, Hanger Lane. I'm sure you could find out. Secret payments, special visits on Saturday mornings, that sort of thing. I know you have other sources, journalists in low places. I'm sure they'll do some nice pieces for you.
0: The child was his adopted daughter, whose real mother then changed her mind and wanted her back. Roger Welsh continues to visit and financially support mother and daughter. No mistress. Sorry. Now, if you were in my shoes, wouldn't you be asking yourself one or two questions of your own?
1: What sort of questions, Brian?
0: Who shall benefit from the removal of Roger Welsh type questions? I wonder what the answer to that puzzle is.
1: Who knows?
0: Who exactly? You won't get his job. That'll go elsewhere. So personal promotion seems an unlikely motivation.
1: Right.
0: Unless your aim is in a different direction.
1: What are you talking about, Brian?
0: If Roger Welsh were to leave the Shadow Cabinet for whatever reason, our main source of information from the opposition's inner circle would be you.
1: I'm sure you have other...
0: Oh, no, we don't. I'm guessing you knew that.
1: I do now.
0: That would put you in quite a strong negotiating position, wouldn't it?
1: I'm not sure what you're trying to say, Brian.
0: We would most definitely be hanging on your every word, and those words would carry great weight in the Prime Minister's office. We would all be beholden to you.
1: I think you are giving me far too much kudos. It's a lovely idea, Brian, that I can influence the Prime Minister of the day.
0: Without Roger Welsh, there's no checks or balances on what you actually tell me. We'd have no choice but to take you at your word. Whatever you told us would be gospel.
1: This is all conjecture.
0: Well, how about this? That Welsh is removed, you become our daily voice within the ranks of the opposition, and then your lot either win the next election, or at the very least goes into a coalition with the centralists. Without Welsh, and one or two others on the opposition front bench, that haven't been pulling their weight recently, your guy will undoubtedly have a reshuffle at some point. Some in, some out, some promoted. Just in time for the government of the day to be dragged before the country. Now, you'd walk the corridors of influence, a force to be reckoned with, a person of standing, and you'd be shot of me. No more spying, no more leaking of information, no more looking over your shoulder. Have I missed anything?
1: I still have your shares.
0: Presumably your insurance policy.
1: One must look out for oneself.
0: And Roger Welsh?
1: He has to go.
0: I can't do that.
1: Can't?
0: Won't.
1: I cannot risk him being there.
0: Endure it.
1: I will not.
0: There is nothing you can do about it.
1: Is that so?
0: It is.
1: In that case, I will show you what I can do. In that case, your little business arrangement may not stay secret for very long.
0: Is that a threat?
1: Does it need to?

0: I'd give that some serious consideration, if I were you, before you decide to take it any further.
1: You helped me once, a long time ago, and I owed you then, but not any longer.
0: You would be well advised not to touch Roger.
1: It's him or me.
0: Are you laying down the law to me?
1: Time to make a choice, Brian.
0: Are you telling me what to do?
1: Get rid of him.
0: I will not. Don't ask me again.
1: Get rid of him.
0: I know he knows about you. I know he knows about your history. I have kept your drug-addicted past out of the press all these years. I could continue to do so. But you have to grow up, and you have to leave Roger Welsh alone.
1: You have plans for him?
0: Perhaps.
1: Plans for me?
0: Maybe.
1: How much does Roger Welsh know?
0: About you?
1: Of course, about me.
0: He knows enough.
1: Clinic?
0: Yes.
1: Dates, times, yes. Medication?
0: Yes.
1: How? You told him.
0: Yes, I did.
1: You swine, Brian. I trusted you. Tell me why. Just tell me why.
0: I knew that at some point you'd want out. It's not an easy thing, this, to betray people you work with, perhaps even like. Maybe with time even come to respect or love. Guilt is a very human emotion, and I knew that I would at some point need an insurance policy of my own. Roger Welsh is that policy. If you wanted out, he would be the first to take the details of your medical history to the press, followed by the revelations of your spying for me. But you're right. Roger Welsh is of great interest to me. Do you know why? Can you guess?
1: I can't begin to imagine how your twisted mind works.
0: Oh, I think you can. In fact, I can't imagine many people better qualified to understand how this game is truly played. In this game, nothing is as it seems, and everything means something else.
1: So Roger Welsh is your man, your Burgess, Blunt, Philby, McLean, all rolled into one.
0: Roger Welsh is going to be leader of your party.
1: How?
0: Because there are other sources of information available, other than you. I know you've been feeding me wrong and inaccurate details about your lot for the last year. And now that you think you're finally in with a chance, you're jumping ship and heading for the other side of the house. So don't give me that rubbish about illegally purchased shares. I'm not the police, but with a little help from myself, it wouldn't take them long to trace them back to you.
1: I never truly realized how devious you are.
0: Thank you.
1: So, let's cut to the chase, shall we?
0: Please.
1: Who do you spy for?
0: Who do I spy for?
1: Roger Welsh is a bleeding-hearted liberal, quite out of place in the Shadow Cabinet, and would certainly be out of place leading the party. Now a right of centre, hang 'em high and flogging's too good for them. Someone like that would keep you guys in number 10 for quite some years to come. And yet you want to protect the only liberal in a possible right-wing administration. I wonder why. The leader falls. God knows what you have on him. And somehow, Roger Welsh ascends to the top position. The election is announced. The country is apathetic. Turnout is low. And a hung parliament is not beyond the realms of possibility. Labour stabbed the Liberals in the back in the previous coalition, so they'd be more likely to throw in their lot with the Blue Team. Who would be prepared to make concessions because they haven't tasted power for over a decade? A Liberal Party and a Liberal Conservative Party. And you? Your history with Chris Marshall, rising star of the Lib Dems, suggests you've already made your bed, and that you are already tucked in and warm. My guess is that was what you were really talking about at baby Laura's christening. My other guess is that you'd cross the floor of the house just before the next election. Your friendship with Roger Welsh would secure your future and your position.
0: It's a thought.
1: What was it, Brian? What made you change your spots? You were red right down to your socks. Why did you change? Why have you switched sides?
0: Perhaps, Alison, I've just stopped believing that there are any teams to play on at all these days.
1: What do you mean?
0: We all strive to serve the same masters now. We all hold out the begging bowl to the same set of donors. We all promise to wait on the table of mammon and protect the city's profits regardless of the effect on the people. Red, you said. Possibly with rage, but not with conviction. That went years ago, buried under the profits of the 80s. And God, aren't we feeling it now? One sniff of the chance of owning our own properties, sending Anne's kids off to the university, and the nation changed overnight. From then on, it's been goodbye, the working class, hello, Middle England, and all that came with it. A softer, nicer version of the right, an acceptable adaptation of what everyone had had before, a reflection of the times we live in, where we all sell out through a never-ending list of compromises until all beliefs are reduced down to winning or losing. And we've become very good at winning. Have you noticed? No matter what we had to do, we did. We handed over the running of the country to others, gave them the power to raise or lower the cost of living, and then declared it a victory. The central bank now runs the country. Not those elected and answerable to the people. The bankers now rule the kingdom. That, my darling, is called progress.
2: And the Prime Minister didn't offer you the Foreign Secretary's job, did he?
0: You saw through me.
2: Nice performance, though, I thought.
0: Once you are known as the keeper of all the dirty little secrets, those above you want you to keep theirs, and those below you know it's your job to discover what they have at the back of their cupboard. The result? No one trusts you anymore, and no one wants to move you for fear of what you might do or say once you're in your new position. If you want out, you have to break out. The PM likes me where I am, dealing with the party's filthy linen. I, like you, also have ambitions, and if one lot will not progress me, I'll try another.
2: Do I win a prize for guessing right?
0: I don't think there was much guessing involved, was there?
2: You taught me well.
0: You always had the talent, Alison.
2: You honed that talent, Brian. What I know came from you.
0: Nice call on the shares. Good idea to have a retirement plan.
2: I thought you'd appreciate that.
0: And if anyone should ask?
2: We're having an affair.
0: You're my best source, even if half of it is a lie.
2: That security file. The one the Home Secretary mysteriously received through the mail. Did it come from you? I ask only out of genuine interest.
0: Why ever would you think I had anything to do with that?
2: Graham Webb is your friend.
0: Well, this is true.
2: However, as they say, all's fair in love, war and politics.
0: Your point?
2: You think he spies for us?
0: I see you're starting to understand how it's done. Oh, congratulations, you're right. Graham Webb is one of my oldest friends, and as such, he thought he could leak the odd nugget of information into the public domain. Now that your side has him by a delicate place, we needed to remind him which team he really plays for. And so a press release of our own would drop him very deeply into the mire. Now, he'll think twice before releasing anything else out to the media.
2: It's always good to know who one's enemies are.
0: And one's friends.
2: I saw your friend, by the way.
0: My friend?
2: The one that lives in Downing Street.
0: Oh.
2: The kind of man you could really talk to about the issues of the day. You understand, truly connect. The kind of guy who prefers things out in the open. No secrets, no going behind people's backs. Quite refreshing, I can tell you. He must be a nice man to work for.
0: Tell me where.
2: Strange. All the things prime ministers know and choose not to know, at least until such times as when they have to. Just as long as nothing becomes an embarrassment or someone becomes too powerful, too knowledgeable. Say, someone who is playing all sides.
0: Is our secret still safe?
2: Of course.
0: Right. I must get back to the house. I've spent more than enough time here already.
2: That's one of the things about politics, Brian.
0: What is?
2: The ability to buy time, to misdirect the focus of events, so that as the public, or individuals, look in one direction, They don't see what has already been set in motion. One of the things I've learned studying the arts, as long as people believe they see the full picture, then they do. But with time, the big picture may reveal a great deal more. It's all a question of buying time.
0: Did you ever really care about Roger Welsh at all?
2: Bought time, didn't it?
0: Time for...
2: I'd better go. Give me a few minutes before you follow me out. Listen to the radio, perhaps.
0: Yes.
2: Goodbye.
0: Listen to the radio. Why, I wonder?
3: And in a surprise statement today, the Prime Minister's office has announced the departure of Chief Whip Brian Wilburn for personal reasons. Number 10, however, refused to be drawn into greater detail as to the reasons for Mr. Wilburn's decisions, but said it appreciated his many years of service to the party and the government. Mr. Wilburn was unavailable for comment. And sticking with the political theme, Alison Thwaite, Conservative member for Chester South, has surprised her parliamentary colleagues by resigning her seat in the House of Commons. In a statement released from her constituency office within the past hour, Mrs. Thwaite said it had been a privilege to serve her constituents, but now it was time to move on. The by-election will be held next month.
0: She got us both out. Oh, clever girl.
4: In A Parliamentary Affair, John Hines was Brian, and Emma Hounsell was Alison. Tristan Marshall was the Prime Minister, and Katie Williams was the radio announcer. Artwork for the production was by Sheila Jackson, and the play was written and directed by John Fryer. A Parliamentary Affair is an audio production for Political Art.
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6: From the Sky News Centre at midday, a new national task force has been launched by the government to root out harmful attitudes towards women online and in workplaces. It comes as Girl Guiding says its members are facing rising levels of sexism and misogyny on the internet. Elsewhere, Ed Sheeran has apologised for the controversy caused by Macklemore being dropped from his tour over pro-Palestinian comments. The British star told an audience in Philadelphia he'd made mistakes. Demonstrators gathered near the stadium last night.
7: Up with liberation!
8: Up with liberation!
7: Down with occupation!
8: Down with occupation!
7: Free Palestine!
8: Free Palestine!
6: Some fans says they weren't going in because they felt Sheeran had given in to the stadium owners. There have been more overnight drone attacks in Russia and Ukraine. Russian officials say two people were killed around Moscow, while Ukrainian authorities say four died in the Kyiv region. Sir Ed Davies calling on the Chancellor to immediately cut fuel duty by at least 10 pence a litre until Christmas.
9: It's a really, really big one. Mm-hmm. I talk to people across the country and, you know, they're shocked when they go to fill up the car. And, you know, small businesses are really hit by it. So it's a policy, I think, right for now, which will keep the economy moving.
6: The Liberal Democrats are also backing cuts to bus fares and a lowering of VAT on electric vehicle charging. It's the second day of their party conference. Sir Ed's on a mission to restore faith in members, with some worried they've lost ground in the polls over the past year. To sport now, where in the Scottish Premiership, Celtic and Rangers are just about to get underway at Parkhead. The champions have a 5-point lead at the top of the table after six games, but Rangers beat Celtic 3-0 in the League Cup last Sunday. And in the Championship, Wolves face West Brom, who can join leaders Swansea on 17 points with a win. That's the latest. I'm Imani Rana.

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Get well soon. Ta-da!

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1: From the Sky News Centre at 1. Girl Guiding says its members are facing rising levels of sexism and misogyny on the internet. It says a national task force aimed at tackling the problem across society is launched. The Women's and Equalities Minister says addressing harmful attitudes online, in workplaces and in communities is everyone's business. Baroness Gohears, Chief Executive of the Muslim Women's Network, and says the work begins with prevention.
2: You've got to start from a very young age in schools, getting boys involved. It's got to be consistent across all subjects, posters on the wall saying it's zero tolerance, getting girls to report, colleges involved, universities involved, a tech company needs to be involved as well.
1: The Lib Dems have set out a package to help people with the cost of living. At their conference in Brighton, they've been telling voters about policies to cut fuel duty, reduce rail and bus fares, and cut VAT on electric vehicle charging. Earl Spencer has accused the King of being astonishingly provocative and below the belt in the palace's response to claims in his new book. He says His Majesty told him we'll forget her soon enough in the run-up to Princess Diana's funeral. The palace says grief can cloud reason. After a week that threatened to end Ed Sheeran's world tour, the singer's returned to stage in Philadelphia to apologise.
3: This week, the criticism was about something much more important, and I've had to take and make difficult decisions, and I am making mistakes, and I'm so sorry.
1: All of his support acts have withdrawn after rapper Macklemore was dropped over pro-Palestine comments at a previous gig. Luke Littler's threatening to boycott darts tournaments in the Netherlands after being booed by the crowd in Amsterdam. The 19-year-old scraped through to the quarterfinals with a 10-9 win over Nathan Aspinall. And in the Scottish Premiership, champion Celtic are losing to Glasgow rivals Rangers 1-0 at half-time at Parkhead. Ryan Nedeiri scored the goal. Wolves and West Brom are goalless at the break in the midday championship start. That's the latest. I'm Imani Rana.

Even though you're here being looked after by our lovely staff, we know that there may be times when there are still things on your mind. You can talk things over with PALS, the Patient Advice and Liaison Service. They are here to offer advice and support, listen to your concerns, suggestions or queries, provide information about the trust services, pass on your compliments to staff. 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

Have you looked in the Looking Charity Shop? It's nicknamed Harrods of Northwood. It's full of treasures, from jumpers to dungarees, trousers to dresses, there's even a section of adult nightwear. Handbags to pictures, games to DVDs, in fact there are bargains galore. We even have a selection of shoes, so look in to Lookin'

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1: From the Sky News Centre at 2, a new national group has been set up to tackle sexist attitudes towards women. It'll bring together groups, experts, local leaders and ministers. They'll look at harmful behaviour and attitudes online, at work and in communities. Here's Women and Equalities Minister Bridget Phillipson.
2: Whether they feel safe on the street, about whether they're safe in their own home, about whether they'll face harassment on public transport, attitudes in our schools. This is about all of us across government coming together to tackle these attitudes, this underlying problem.
1: Princess Diana's brother claims the press has a cancerous influence on Harry and Meghan's lives. Earl Spencer says the media treatment of the Duke and Duchess of Sussex echoes what his sister went through. He's also made several allegations against the King in his new book. Buckingham Palace responded this week saying grief can cloud reason. Jenny Bonds, a former royal correspondent.
3: People seem to be centering on this thing about Harry and Meghan and whether or not their treatment echoes that of Diana. And yes, the Earl Spencer did say that in the BBC interview, but only because he was asked. This is about the media, it's not about the King.
1: Ukraine launched more than 1,000 drones at Russia overnight, including hundreds aimed at Moscow in what its mayor called the largest ever attack on the capital. Two people were killed and an oil refinery was hit. Three people have been taken to hospital after a stabbing near an LGBT bar in Liverpool. Police found three men injured in the city centre just after 6:30 this morning. Ed Sheeran says mistakes were made after Macklemore was dropped from the British Stars World Tour, prompting his band and support acts to quit in solidarity. The rapper had made comments in support of Palestine. And finally in sport, Rangers have retaken second place in the Scottish Premiership with a 1-0 win at Old Firm rival Celtic. Early leaders Manchester City are just kicking off in the Premier League at home to Sunderland. Liverpool boss Andoni Iriola is back at former club Bournemouth. Elsewhere, Leeds play Crystal Palace. That's the latest. I'm Chris Milligan.
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Folks, come here. There's more. It's me, Jimmy. Jimmy Cricket. And I'm with you on Hospital Radio, wishing all the listeners and all the presenters lots of happiness in the future.

0: upstairs. 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And if you can just get to the top...
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1: From the Sky News Centre at 3, Girl Guiding says its members are facing rising levels of sexism and misogyny on the internet. It's as a national task force aimed at tackling the problem across society is launched. The Women's and Equalities Minister says addressing harmful attitudes online in workplaces and in communities is everyone's business. Baroness Gohier is Chief Executive of the Muslim Women's Network and says the work begins with prevention.
2: You've got to start from a very young age in school. Getting boys involved. It's got to be consistent across all subjects. Posters on the wall saying it's zero tolerance, getting girls to report, colleges involved, universities involved, a tech company needs to be involved as well.
1: Princess Diana's brothers claiming Prince Harry and Meghan's media treatment echoes what his sister went through. Earl Spencer's given an interview ahead of the release of a book. Ed Sheeran's admitted mistakes and says he thought about not performing anymore after rapper Macklemore was kicked off his tour. A US venue was unhappy at the Support Act's pro-Palestine messaging on stage. Homes have been evacuated near a hotel in Kent that caught fire. There are concerns the grand burst-in on Folkestone's harbourfront could have structural damage. To sport now, and in the Premier League, leaders Manchester City are on course for a fifth straight win. They're up 3-2 against Sunderland going into the second half. Elsewhere, Bournemouth and Liverpool are goalless at the break. So too are Leeds and Crystal Palace. And in the Scottish Premiership, Celtic's lead is now only 2 points over Rangers, who won 1-0 at Parkhead. And finally, Great Britain sealed a place in the Davis Cup tennis finals for the first time in 3 years. They've taken an unsaleable 3-0 lead over Ecuador in the best of five contest at London's Copper Box Arena. That's the latest. I'm Chris Milligan.
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And on Sunday Live this week, between now and 5 o'clock, I've got one or two special Sunday afternoon features lined up for you. I'll keep you right up to date with the afternoon's sports news and results. But above all, I can guarantee you 2 hours of the very best in music. They

Manfred Mann's Earth Band there. Davey's on the road again, getting us underway. You're listening to Radio Mount Vernon. I fancy some anniversary number ones. Songs that were top of the charts this day, the 20th of September, in years gone by. And let's start, shall we, in the 1970s. With Noddy Holder and Slade.

And there we had Slade, Survivor, Wigfield, and finally the Scissor Sisters. The common factor, they were all top of the charts this day, the 20th of September, in years gone by. And back to the sports desk, the Premier League games this afternoon. It's an amazing game going on up at the Etihad. The latest score now, with an hour gone, is Man City 4, Sunderland 3. Man City scored to go 3-2 in front, and then Sunderland went straight down the other end and pulled a goal back. So it's now Man City 4, Sunderland 3. Down on the south coast, it's now Bournemouth 0, Liverpool 1. And up in Yorkshire, it remains Leeds 0, Palace 0. But Palace have had the ball in the net, but after a long, long inquiry, it was disallowed, surprise, surprise, by VAR. So it remains 0-0, Leeds against Palace. But the big game, Man City 4, Sunderland 3, 62 minutes gone now at the Etihad.

0: REO Speedwagon there, and Take It On The Run. No more goals to report, so this time in the sports desk we'll look at some cricket. And this afternoon, or today rather, sees the final of the 50-over competition, and the finals between Leicester and Middlesex. And I can tell you, off their 50 overs, Middlesex made 231, and in reply, Leicester currently are 31-1 after 6 overs. The time on Radio Mount Vernon, almost 3:30. It's One Hit Wonder time. Now, this song got to number 4 in the charts back in 1977. I reckon a lot of you will remember the song, but will you remember who it was by?
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one hit wonder there from 1977. I told you a lot of you would remember the song Torn Between Two Lovers, but how many of you remembered that it was by Mary McGregor? You did. I am most impressed. An update on the football? There's no update. It's still Bournemouth 0, Liverpool 1, Leeds 0, Palace 0, and in the amazing game at the Etihad, Man City 4, Sunderland 3. Right, also from the 1970s, this is Sparks.

0: Oh, they were such a good group back in the 70s. Sparks there and Amateur Hour. Time now for my featured artist of the afternoon. Settle back, if you will, for three in a row from Bon Jovi.
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0: My featured artist this afternoon, Bon Jovi, have another three from Bon Jovi in the second hour of the programme. All three Premiership games entering added on time, and it's still Bournemouth 0, Liverpool 1, Leeds 0, Palace 0. We've had another goal at the Etihad. It's now Man City 5, Sunderland 3. All three games in added on time.
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0: Right, this is the Spice Girls and your useless bit of information for today. This is the one Spice Girls record that did not get to number one. Got to number two. It's called Stop.

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3: From the Sky News Centre at 4, the Women's and Equalities Minister says tackling misogyny across society is everyone's business as a new task force is launched. It'll bring together groups, experts, local leaders and ministers to look at harmful behaviour and attitudes online, at work and in communities. Russian officials say Ukrainian forces have launched more than 1,000 drones, including at targets in Moscow. The Russian capital's mayor claims the attack was planned with the aim of disrupting elections happening today. Russia's also blaming Ukraine and the UK for cyber attacks, but insists all votes will be counted. Defence Secretary Wes Streetings reiterated Britain's position.
4: This is Putin's war. It's a war of his choosing. It was unprovoked, and it is vital that the Ukrainians prevail, because history teaches us that when tyrants go unchallenged, they come back for more.
3: Princess Diana's brother says Harry and Meghan's media treatment echoes what happened to his sister. Earl Spencer's described press coverage of the Duke and Duchess of Sussex as a cancerous influence on their life. Ed Sheeran's apologised to fans for making mistakes as he opened his first show since rapper Macklemore was dropped for making pro-Palestinian remarks on stage. The controversy prompted all of his support acts to quit the US leg of his tour. Sport and Rangers have cut the gap on Scottish Premiership leader Celtic to 2 points with a 1-0 win at their Old Firm rivals. It's the second derby victory in 8 days for Derek McInnes's men, who came out on top in last Sunday's League Cup quarter-final.
5: It's not easy coming here, or the circumstances you're under and what you face. We knew we would have to overcome a Celtic team who are a bit wounded at the minute, and coming here and winning has nae been par for the course for them for a long time, but I thought we played with a lot of confidence.
3: Manchester City maintained their 100% start to the Premier League season with a 5-3 victory over Sunderland. Liverpool were 1-0 winners at Bournemouth. A Manchester United kick-off later this hour at Fulham. That's the latest. I'm Chris Milligan.
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6: The station that's bubbling over with...

Nothing like a bit of meatloaf on a Sunday afternoon from 1984. That was A Piece of the Action. You're listening to Radio Mount Vernon. It's 6 minutes past four. I fancy another batch of anniversary number ones, songs that were top of the charts this day, the 20th of September, in years gone by. And this hour, let's start in the 1960s. 1969, Creedence Clearwater.

0: And there we heard Creedence Clearwater Revival, Freda Payne, Adam and the Ants, and finally Katy Perry. The Common Factor, they were all top of the charts this day, the 20th of September, in years gone by.
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0: An update on the cricket. Today's 50 over final between Leicester and Middlesex. If you were listening earlier, you'll know Middlesex made 231 off their 50 overs, and Leicester, after getting off to a great start, they've been pegged back. After 14 overs, Leicester are 67 for 4. The time on Radio Mount Vernon, nearly 20 past 4. At 4:30, the fourth game in the Premier League kicks off this afternoon. That's Fulham against Man United at Craven Cottage, kicking off at 4:30. Meanwhile, it's classic album time. Classic album with a birthday time. Released in September 1978. That's a massive 48 years ago this month. The album, Parallel Lines by Blondie.
2: Solid!

The album Parallel Lines by Blondie, released 48 years ago this month. Back to the cricket, good news for Middlesex, another wicket has fallen. Leicester are now 79 for 5 after 19 overs, chasing Middlesex's 231. That's the final of the 50-over competition today. The big game at Craven Cottage, Fulham against Man United, kicking off in just a couple of minutes' time.

0: The time on Radio Mount Vernon is 4:30, which means it's time for some more from my featured artist of the afternoon, which, if you were listening an hour ago, you'll know that means here's another three from Bon Jovi.
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0: My featured artist this afternoon, Bon Jovi. No early goals to report from Craven Cottage. 15 minutes gone. It's Fulham 0, Manchester United 0.
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0: And from 1980, this is Marty Webb.

Mary Chapin Carpenter there, and down at the Twist and Shout. A final update from the sports desk. In the cricket, the 50-over final, Leicester against Middlesex. At the halfway stage, Leicester are now 107/5 after 24-25 overs, chasing Middlesex's 231. That's set up for a very close finish, I think. And 20-21 minutes gone at Craven Cottage. It remains Fulham 0, Manchester United 0. This is Canadian band April Wine and a track called Just Between You and Me.

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1: Time for me, Martin Hill, to bid you farewell for now. I'll leave you with some Dire Straits and a track called Why Worry. Cheerio for now, and hopefully do get well soon. Bye-bye.

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1: From the Sky News Centre at 5, the head of Girl Guiding says it's vital girls' perspectives are heard in a new task force designed to tackle gender-based violence. It'll bring together women's organisations, academics and local leaders to root out harmful attitudes at work and online. Lottie Runsey is a guide near Derby and recalls what happened to her once in a science class.
2: A boy behind me threw a paper ball at me, then told me to pick it up. And then when I said no, he asked if I was on my period. I shouldn't have to threaten to report him for him not to ask intrusive questions about my body just because I refused to pick up something he threw at me.
1: Press treatment of Prince Harry and Meghan's been likened to that of what Diana went through, according to the late princess's brother. Earl Spencer's new book makes allegations against the king, which Buckingham Palace has distanced itself from. The Liberal Democrats want a Secretary of State for Civilian Readiness, arguing preparing for wars not being taken seriously enough. NATO this week urged the UK to have a credible path towards hitting defence spending goals. The government says decisions will be made in a spending review. Three people have been hurt in a stabbing outside a gay bar in Liverpool city centre. A weapon's been found. Sport now, and Manchester United are at Fulham in the last Premier League game before the international break. Live to Mike Boville at Craven Cottage.
3: Fulham 0, Manchester United 0, although I'm not sure how. Just in the last few minutes, Fulham have had a ton of chances. The latest for Josh King. He's gone close twice, so has Sander Berge and Oscar Bob. But Manchester United have hit a post through Bruno Fernandes. Fulham 0, Manchester United 0.
1: Early leaders Manchester City made it 5 wins from 5 top flight games with a 5-3 victory at home to Sunderland. Liverpool got past Bournemouth 1-0. And Rangers have retaken second place in the Scottish Premiership with a 1-0 victory at Celtic in the Old Firm derby. That's the latest. I'm Chris Milligan.
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1: From the Sky News Centre at 6, Princess Diana's brothers repeated an allegation made in his new book that the then Prince Charles said his sister would be forgotten soon enough following her death in 1997.
2: I'm not sure I can say exactly what went through my mind, but I really was so stunned. And I just, after a stunned silence, I said, "I cannot believe you just said that." And I hung up on him.
1: Speaking to the BBC, Earl Spencer says it followed what he calls a rant about her funeral. He claims to know more about the king he's chosen not to include. Buckingham Palace previously said grief can colour memory in ways others don't recognise. The head of Girl Guiding says she welcomes the opportunity to bring girls' experience and perspectives into the discussion with the government around tackling gender-based violence. A national task force has been launched. Police have made a second murder arrest after the remains of a woman were found 7 years after disappearing. Bones were discovered in an area of shrubland in Feltham in West London in August after a wildfire the previous week. Ed Sheeran says mistakes were made after Macklemore was dropped from the British Stars World Tour, prompting his band and support acts to quit in solidarity. The rapper had made comments in support of Palestine. In sport, Manchester United are aiming to avoid a third straight defeat in all competitions as they take on Fulham in the Premier League. Mike Bovell's at Craven Cottage.
3: Well, it's not going to plan. Fulham 1, Manchester United 0. An own goal by Lisandro Martinez on 63 minutes. And Manchester United now have less than 15 minutes plus stoppage time to try and get back into this match. Fulham 1, Manchester United 0.
1: Elsewhere, leaders Manchester City made it 5 wins from 5 in the top flight by beating Sunderland 5-3. Liverpool 1-0 at Bournemouth. And Celtic have suffered 3 straight defeats in all competitions after losing 1-0 at home to Rangers in the Scottish Premiership. That's the latest. I'm Chris Milligan.
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between 6 and 7 every Monday evening. It's time for Ingie Phillips. So what's Ingie got on her programme this evening? She's got a lot of good music from the 70s, 80s and 90s, and she's also going to have a few funnies, and she'll keep you company and give you a smile. So join Ingie between 6 and 7 every Monday evening here on Radio Mount Vernon.

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Going up. Did you know that flu viruses can live for hours on hard surfaces, such as lift buttons? 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The best way to help protect yourself against flu viruses is to wash your hands regularly.

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1: From the Sky News Centre at 7, Princess Diana's brother says as an uncle whose sister died in preventable circumstances, he worries about Prince Harry not having police protection. The Duke and Duchess of Sussex lost taxpayer-funded security when they stepped down as working royals in 2020. It's being looked at again now they've moved back to the UK. Our royal correspondent, Laura Bundock's, listened to an interview Earl Spencer's given ahead of the release of his new book.
2: The Earl said, I would say personally, he has worries about the fifth in line to the throne, who served with the military. He'd be worried about him not having security. And he said, I would veer towards protection there. Now, obviously, the Earl has no influence when it comes to these decisions, but it's an interesting intervention.
1: Women's rights campaigners say all government departments need to commit and engage in a newly established task force if it's to be successful in tackling gender-based violence. It'll bring together local leaders, academics and organisations to address behaviours at work and online. The first session will focus on young people. Girl guiding Ranger Ruby Swan shared one of her experiences.
3: It was football. I was the only girl in the team. And one of the boys turned to me on the bus and said, I don't even know why you're here. You should be back at school with the other girls.
1: Ed Sheeran's apologised to fans for making mistakes as he opened his first show since rapper Macklemore was dropped for making pro-Palestinian remarks on stage. The controversy prompted all of his support acts to quit the US leg of his tour. Three people have been hurt in a stabbing outside a gay bar in Liverpool city centre. A weapon's been found. Sport now, an early lead as Manchester City made it 5 wins from 5 Premier League games with a 5-3 victory over Sunderland. Manchester United needed a late equaliser to finish 1-1 at Fulham and avoid a third straight defeat in all competitions. Liverpool were 1-0 winners at Bournemouth in boss Andoni Iraola's first visit to his former club. And in the Scottish Premiership, Rangers moved 2 points off the top of the table with a 1-0 win at leaders Celtic. That's the latest. I'm Chris Milligan.
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I'm treading water, taking the money, watching her sunset. Well, I'm a writer. 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Far as they could go, end of the line. Their dreams were yours, their dreams were mine, but in their dreams were hidden dragons. 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
1: 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What's stopping you?

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1: From the Sky News Centre at 8, Princess Diana's brothers denied making threats in claiming there's more he could have included in his new book about the king, but chose not to. Old Spencer repeated allegations from it in a TV interview, including the then Prince Charles said his sister would soon be forgotten following her death. He says he had a duty to write the memoir. Jenny Bond's a former royal correspondent.
2: A lot of people have accused him of just profiteering here, and he said that's the last thing on his mind. And so we must believe him on that. I think one way he could help us believe him completely is perhaps if he donated all the profits from the book to Diana's charity.
1: Buckingham Palace previously said grief can cloud reason. A new national task force is being set up to tackle hatred and abuse towards women. It'll bring together different groups, experts and councils, with the Equalities Minister saying tackling misogyny should be everyone's responsibility. Germany's Chancellor has described the state election result as a disaster, but has promised to stay in office. Exit polls suggest Friedrich Merz's Christian Democratic Union got 5% of the vote in one area, with heavy losses expected too in Berlin. Drivers have been warned to avoid an area of Glasgow because of a building fire. Firefighters were called to Paisley Road West near Cessnock at around 5:45 this evening. Sport: Manchester United rescued a 1-1 draw at Fulham in the Premier League to avoid a third straight defeat in all competitions. Mateus Cunha scored in the 89th minute for the visitors. Boss Michael Carrick was impressed with how they responded to going behind to an own goal.
3: The boys could have thought, you know, it's one of those days and it's gone against us, but I really liked the reaction. The way we finished the game and come back into the game will be easy for that game to go in another direction. So we nearly won it at the end.
1: Early leaders Manchester City got past Sunderland 5-3 to maintain their winning start. Liverpool won 1-0 at Bournemouth. And Rangers got a 1-0 win at Celtic to move 2 points off the top of the Scottish Premiership. That's the latest. I'm Chris Milligan.
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Good evening. 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
1: From the Sky News Centre at 9, Princess Diana's brothers repeated an allegation made in his new book that the then Prince Charles said his sister would be forgotten soon enough following her death in 1997.
2: I'm not sure I can say exactly what went through my mind, but I really was so stunned. And I just, after a stunned silence, I said, "I cannot believe you just said that." And I hung up on him.
1: Speaking to the BBC, Earl Spencer says it followed what he calls a rant about her funeral. He claims to know more about the king he's chosen not to include. Buckingham Palace previously said grief can colour memory in ways others don't recognise. The head of Girl Guide Inc. says she welcomes the opportunity to bring girls' experience and perspectives into discussion with the government around tackling gender-based violence. A national task force has been launched. Ed Sheeran's admitted mistakes and says he thought about not performing anymore after rapper Macklemore was kicked off his tour. The US venue was unhappy at the Support Act's pro-Palestine messaging on stage. Polls have closed in Russia's first parliamentary election since the invasion of Ukraine in 2022. An exit poll reported by state media is projecting a convincing win for the Kremlin-backed United Russia Party with 49.4% of the vote. Sport and Manchester United's 1-1 Premier League draw at Fulham saw them escape defeat with a deflected last-gasp Mateus Cunha equaliser. But former captain and pundit Gary Neville has condemned the worst 10 minutes he's ever seen from a United side. He says he was stunned at how they started the match at Craven Cottage.
3: They were absolutely mannequins. I've never seen a Manchester United team for 15 minutes walk around out of possession as much as that. Fulham had 46 passes in the first couple of minutes of the game to get a chance. 46 passes, Fulham against Manchester United.
1: Manchester City topped the table by 3 points after a fifth straight league win, 5-3 over Sunderland. Liverpool got a 1-0 victory at Bournemouth to move sixth. And Celtic have suffered three straight defeats in all competitions after losing 1-0 at home to Rangers in the Scottish Premiership. That's the latest. I'm Chris Milligan.
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1: 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And while you're there, pick up a newspaper and an ice cream. What's stopping you?

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1: From the Sky News Centre at 10, Princess Diana's brother says as an uncle whose sister died in preventable circumstances, he worries about Prince Harry not having police protection. The Duke and Duchess of Sussex lost taxpayer-funded security when they stepped down as working royals in 2020. It's being looked at again now they've moved back to the UK. Our royal correspondent Laura Bundock's listened to an interview Earl Spencer's given ahead of the release of his new book.
2: The Earl said, I would say personally, he has worries about the fifth in line to the throne who served with the military. He'd be worried about him not having security. And he said, I would veer towards protection there. Now, obviously, the Earl has no influence when it comes to these decisions, but it's an interesting intervention.
1: The head of Girl Guiding says it's vital girls' experiences form part of any decision to tackle gender-based violence as a new task force is set up. It will look at harmful attitudes within workplaces and online. Police have made a second murder arrest after a woman's remains were found 7 years after disappearing. Bones were discovered in an area of shrubland in Feltham in West London in August after a wildfire the previous week. Three people have been hurt in a stabbing outside a gay bar in Liverpool city centre. A weapon's been found. Rangers cut the gap on Scottish Premiership leaders Celtic to 2 points with a 1-0 win at their Old Firm rivals. It's the second derby victory in 8 days for Derek McInnes's men, who came out on top in last Sunday's League Cup quarter-final.
3: It's not easy coming here, or the circumstances you're under and what you face. We knew we would have to overcome a Celtic team who are a bit wounded at the minute, and coming here and winning has nae been par for the course for them for a long time, but I thought we played with a lot of confidence.
1: Manchester City leads the Premier League by 3 points thanks to a 5-3 victory over Sunderland. Liverpool are sixth after a 1-0 win at Bournemouth. And Manchester United sit 12th after equalising late in a 1-1 draw at Fulham. That's the latest. I'm Cam Hall.
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Then the preacher get up and he'd say, folks, we're gathered here today to moan and groan over our brother Judd Fry. There's up a fire open the smokehouse. Then to be weeping and wailing from some of those women. Then he'd say, Judd was the most misunderstood man in the territory. People used to think that he was a mean, ugly feller, and they called him a dirty skunk and an ornery pig stealer. But the folks that really knowed him, that beneath them two dirty

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He loved the mice and the vermin of the barn, and he treated the rats like equals, which was right. No, oh, and he loved the little children. Yeah, no, he loved everybody and everything in the whole world, only he never let on, so nobody ever knowed it.

69. So don't worry if you find us dancing around in our pants. 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

lady. Oh, that's why the lady is a tramp. 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Ooh. She gets too hungry for a dinner at eight now. Hates the theater, but never comes late. She never bothers with the people she hates. That's why the lady is a tramp. Don't go to crap games with the barons and earls. Won't go to Harlem and Hermes and Pearls. She won't dish the dirt with the rest of the girls. That's why the lady is a tramp. She loves the free, fresh wind in her hair. A life without care. She's broke, and that's so. Hates California, it's so smoggy and damp. That's why the lady is a tramp now. She gets massages, she cries and she moans.

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1: From the Sky News Centre at 11, Earl Spencer has accused the King of being astonishingly provocative and below the belt in the palace's response to claims in his new book. He says His Majesty told him we'll forget her soon enough in the run-up to Princess Diana's funeral. The palace says grief can cloud reason. Women's rights campaigners say all government departments need to commit and engage in a newly established task force if it's to be successful in tackling gender-based violence. It'll bring together local leaders, academics and organisations to address behaviours at work and online. The first session will focus on young people. Girl Guiding Ranger Ruby Swans shared one of her experiences.
2: It was football. I was the only girl in the team. And one of the boys turned to me on the bus and said, I don't even know why you're here. You should be back at school with the other girls.
1: The Liberal Democrats want to see Andy Burnham step up active preparations for war. Its defence spokesperson thinks the UK urgently needs a network of volunteers it can call upon in the event of an attack. Germany's Chancellor has described a state election result as a disaster but has promised to stay in office. Exit polls suggest Friedrich Merz's party got 5% of the vote in one area. In sport, Manchester United rescued a 1-1 draw at Fulham in the Premier League to avoid a third straight defeat in all competitions. Mateus Cunha scored in the 89th minute for the visitors. Boss Michael Carrick was impressed with how they responded to going behind to an own goal.
3: The boys could have thought, you know, it's one of those days and it's gone against us, but I really liked the reaction. The way we finished the game and come back into the game would be easy for that game to go in another direction. So we nearly won it at the end.
1: Early leaders Manchester City got past Sunderland 5-3 to maintain their winning start. Liverpool boss Andoni Iraola got a 1-0 victory on his return to Bournemouth. And Rangers were 1-0 winners at rival Celtic in the Scottish Premiership. They're now 2 points behind the leaders. That's the latest. I'm Cam Hall.
4: Looking through the window.
5: Have you looked in the Look-In charity shop? It's nicknamed Harrods of Northwood. 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We even have a selection of shoes, so look in to Look-In today.

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Ta-da!

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And I know it's stupid to be mad about the boy. I'm so ashamed of it, but must admit

Willis ever cloy. This odd diversity of misery and joy, I'm feeling quite insane.

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1: From the Sky News Centre at midnight, Princess Diana's brothers denied making threats in claiming there's more he could have included in his new book about the King, but chose not to. Earl Spencer repeated allegations from it in a TV interview, including the then Prince Charles saying his sister would soon be forgotten following her death. He says he had a duty to write the memoir. Jenny Bonds, a former royal correspondent.
2: A lot of people have accused him of just profiteering here, and he said that's the last thing on his mind. And so we must believe him on that. I think one way he could help us believe him completely is perhaps if he donated all the profits from the book to Diana's charity.
1: Buckingham Palace previously said grief can cloud reason. A new national task force is being set up to tackle hatred and abuse towards women. It'll bring together different groups, experts and councils, with the Equalities Minister saying tackling misogyny should be everyone's responsibility. Police have made a second murder arrest after a woman's remains were found 7 years after disappearing. Bones were discovered in shrubland in Feltham in West London in August after a wildfire the previous week. Polls have closed in Russia's first parliamentary election since the invasion of Ukraine in 2022. An exit poll reported by state media is projecting a convincing win from the Kremlin-backed United Russia Party. In sport, Manchester United's 1-1 Premier League draw at Fulham saw them escape defeat with a deflected last-gasp Mateus Cunha equaliser. But former captain and pundit Gary Neville has condemned the worst 10 minutes he says he's ever seen from a United side.
3: They were absolutely mannequins. I've never seen a Manchester United team for 15 minutes walk around out of possession as much as that. Fulham had 46 passes in the first couple of minutes of the game to get a chance. 46 passes, Fulham against Manchester United.
1: Manchester City topped the table by 3 points after a fifth straight league win, 5-3 over Sunderland, and Celtic have suffered 3 straight defeats in all competitions. It's after losing 1-0 at home to Rangers in the Scottish Premiership. That's the latest. I'm Cam Hall.

every Wednesday night at 7 o'clock, tune in to Matt Smith on Radio Mount Vernon. 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